They say the holy water's watered down, and this town's lost its faith. Our colors will fade eventually, so if our time is running out, day after day, we'll make the mundane a masterpiece. Oh my, my, oh my, my love, I take one look at you, you're taking me out.

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1: Oh, no, no. France is saying to kids under 15.
2: I hate you so much for
1: social media. France is the first European Union country to ban social media, all social media, for
2: kids
1: under 15.
2: Yeah.
1: Which, like, headline worthy, sure.
2: Okay.
1: How are you going to enforce this? There's no way you could enforce this.
2: Oh, I'm sure kids are going to, go VPN. Around it. Yeah, VPN. I mean, I feel like back in my day, everybody who wanted to see adult films just changed their age when it was like, are you over 18? So, you know, kids are going to be kids, but I think this is great. And, the legislation, it was like almost 280 votes to like less than 100. So, I'm on board for it.
3: I think it'll, at the very least, make it harder. Yeah. And that's part of it.
2: That's true.
3: You know
2: that's
3: what I mean?
2: That's great.
1: One time I entered my name wrong on a beer website. We had like a Miller Lite partnership and I had to get to the website for like work. Mm-hmm. And I typed in the wrong. I was just like clicking through. I'm like, whatever, whatever, whatever. And they're like, oh, you're not 21. Locked me out of the website. I had to like clear my cache, clear my browser. Nice. All of the things.
2: So all those kids that are like you are screwed on social media.
1: I should start a marketing class for French kids and like, let me show you how to get around.
2: Stop. I feel like that's going to be dangerous.
1: That's not a sentence.
2: That's a slippery slope.
1: That's not a sentence. I should have said it out loud. It's XYZ.

0: Yeah.
1: Best life, best music, Q108.
2: Yesterday, the World Cup halftime show went down with a whole bunch of people, and I have thoughts.
3: Okay.
2: All right. XYZ with their exact reach. XYZ ENT Entertainment Report, all brought to you by Eggland's Best. So we had a whole bunch of people, right? Which, first up, thumbs up. I think any kind of halftime show, including the Super Bowl moving forward, should have more than one artist. I just think that is a way better draw. There's a lot more movement going on.
1: Okay.
2: And yesterday is a perfect example. When someone like Justin Bieber falls flat, and you also have BTS to pick up some slack.
3: Wow.
2: Madonna, Shakira.
3: Well, Bieber had the intro with Ted Lasso, right?
2: Well, yeah. Okay, so let me walk you through how it went down, right? You had several artists. Madonna kicked it off, and that by kicked it off, I mean she really had a pre-recorded segment that was clearly filmed ahead of time,
3: okay.
2: And then she walked onto the field to prove that she was also there at the same time.
3: Sure.
2: You can fight me on this. I know how production works. She filmed her segment ahead of time.
3: Okay.
2: Then you had the Muppets take over, which was not pre-promoted. So people were like, oh, puppets! Sick!
3: Okay.
2: And they did Seven Nation Army, obviously a long-standing soccer anthem.
1: Right.
2: Which was
3: right,
2: cool.
3: Right. Yes.
2: Then you had BTS do Dynamite, which, you know, BTS is going to BTS. They crushed it. I do appreciate they were singing live. You could tell.
3: Sure.
2: Because you could also tell who wasn't singing live.
3: Right.
2: I do think Dynamite was a curious choice, but just giving them the benefit of the doubt, you're playing the world stage, you're going to play one of your most popular songs. Cool.
3: Yeah.
1: Great. Yeah. Yep.
2: Then you had Ted Lasso. I loved that they worked this in because this is purely for Americans. It was like most of us got interested or understood soccer recently because of Ted Lasso.
3: Okay.
2: This is not your op-ed, Jordan. This is mine.
3: I don't know that I agree with
2: this part. I'm talking to

0: Audrey, then.
1: Okay.
0: You had Jason Sudeikis, who obviously plays Ted, and then the gentleman who played Beard. I don't know his name. They introduced and did like an actual live segment, which was great. Introduced Justin Bieber. I thought it was cool. Bieber played like the new kid on the team. They threw him on. And then this is where it falls flat for Bieber for me.
1: Okay.
0: He played Everything Hallelujah.
1: Yeah.
0: Which is off of Swag 2.
2: Yeah. Everything
0: so
2: Hallelujah.
0: So you chose to play a song off your sequel album.
1: Okay.
0: You guys want, you know what track Everything Hallelujah is on Swag 2?
1: Isn't it like 17?
0: It's track 22.
1: Oh, okay. Yeah, I knew it was up there.
0: Curious choice, man.
1: Okay.
0: Not only that, it's not even that you played a more unknown song, it's that you played a song that was a complete lull compared to everyone else. And
2: yeah,
0: Bieber fans
2: sure.
0: online are also like, oh, man, I want to support you, but weird choice, dude.
1: Okay.
0: Then you have Shakira bringing it back up, right? It's Shakira,
1: right.
0: Burna Boy, and Ghetto Kids. I want to be very clear. That is the name of the dance troupe. That's the Ugandan Ghetto Kids dance troupe. That,
1: right, right.
0: They went viral on TikTok. I love that they all joined to perform. I think it's pronounced Die Die,
1: which is
0: the New World Cup anthem, right? And then you close it out because you know that we couldn't get away without Chris Martin show his face at some world event.
2: Yeah. Sure.
0: But this is where it's also weird. He kind of exchanged Coldplay, the band, for the Muppets. So
2: it's just Chris Martin,
0: and then like one of the Coldplay guitarists, the drummer Will Champion, kind of got replaced by Animal the Puppet, which would upset me.
1: Arguably, kind of cool.
0: Yeah, but like anyway,
1: here's the thing: the last time Coldplay was like out and about, mm-hmm. you had that whole like cheating scandal. So
2: yeah.
1: they needed to do something
0: for, safe
1: for families.
0: Well, this is why Chris Martin played the role of choir teacher, because he's really just in the background jumping as it's a bunch of children on stage,
1: okay.
0: singing "We Dance." You have
1: sure.
0: Shakira and
2: That's
0: a bunch of the
2: fun.
0: Other previous performers coming back out, which I think is cool. We had Miss Piggy and Kermit there. There is a small scandal online, and I'm not trying to catch any BTS flack, but this is a perfect example of when I think the fandom goes a little too hard.
1: Okay.
0: That they cut to Cookie Monster dancing to Shakira.
1: Yeah.
0: They cut to him once while BTS was playing, and he wasn't dancing. So now there's a small group of people on the internet calling Cookie Monster a xenophobe because he wasn't dancing to BTS. And this is not a shot at BTS. It's
1: okay.
0: not even a full shot at the fandom. But I do think that in the world of K-pop taking over, some people are a little loose-lipped when they're like, oh, if you don't like that band, then you're also, you have an issue with their culture. And that's not
1: sure.
0: always the case. So
1: right.
0: I'd like to hear, set the record that on behalf of Cookie Monster,
1: I don't, you're doing PR for Cookie Monster.
0: I don't believe that he is a xenophobe. I think he just wasn't feeling Dynamite.
1: I want to do PR for XYZ with Eric Zachary. We have nothing to do with Cookie Monster, what he may or may not believe.
0: I'm willing to die on that sword. It's XYZ with Eric Zachary, XYZ ENT Entertainment Report, all brought to you by Eggland's Best.
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0: 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We've talked about Audrey loving to create teeth on the show, right? Mm-hmm. And yeah. You're a crafty person, right? So you, Jordan's blocking my line of eyesight to Audrey.
1: Yes. Yep.
0: Were you yawning when I said that?
1: No, I was ready to talk.
0: Okay, all right. Audrey likes to craft teeth with clay or various other
1: mediums. I do. I love teeth. I think teeth are really wonderful. I've spoken about it a lot on the show.
0: Well, now you're in good company because
1: Kesha collects teeth.
0: But she collects human teeth. She actually encourages her fans to continue to send her teeth.
1: Which I get it. Because I wish that I had the teeth of all of my friends. And I was talking to my partner about this, and he was like, that's really strange.
2: Yeah. Yes, I agree with
1: said
2: partner.
1: And I was like, I'm feeling very judged right now.
2: Good. Okay. Why?
0: Why? Would you, if I gave
1: because
0: you...
1: Because I don't think that it's bad.
0: If I went to the dentist and they had to rip out one of my teeth and I gave it to you, would you put it like on a necklace and wear it?
1: No, I would probably like... put it in like one of those little like dome things. You know what I'm talking about? Like I would like taxidermy it.
2: I don't know what's this. This is the it's weird.
0: See,
2: it's weird.
0: It's weird from the start. But the really weird thing is that she's asking fans to do it. And I don't love the idea of fans being crazed enough because they love Kesha to like rip out teeth. Like I can't imagine they're just fans that like lost a tooth anyway.
2: Right.
0: There's some fans that are like, I want Kesha to have my tooth. Grab the pliers.
1: Right, yeah. right, right, right.

0: 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Mom's hot take on XYZ with Eric Zachary. It's all brought to you. I love that she immediately hits her mic. I can hear her rumbling remotely.
1: I'm so excited.
0: Okay. It's all brought to you by T-Mobile. My mom joining the show. This is the fun moment where I get to figure out what she's deemed trending.
1: It's not deeming.
0: Okay. Okay.
1: I am a trendsetter.
0: You're a trendsetter.
1: Okay. Yes.
0: Okay. What are we talking about today?
1: We are talking about everything old is new again, which makes me the trendsetter.
0: More specifically,
1: I can give you three topics that are coming back right now.
0: Three things that are coming back.
1: Yep, hard.
2: Okay, mm-hmm.
0: Love it.
1: Okay,
0: would you like to give us a hint at one of them?
1: Oh yeah, absolutely. It's a clothing company, and I used to buy a lot of clothes from them.
0: Old Navy, okay.
1: And now they're coming back.
0: Is it Old Navy?
1: No.
0: Oh, okay.
2: Okay.
0: No. All right, we'll find out what exactly this is and whether it's trending or not with Mom's Hot Take. My mom joining the show next.

0: 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Mom's hot take on XYZ with their exact reads, all brought to you by T-Mobile. My mom joining the show to provide her perspective on what's trending. Mom, you said there's three old companies.
1: Old trends or, that are now coming
0: or
1: back.
0: Trends that are coming back.
1: Yes, I'm kind of psyched. Okay.
0: Okay. What's What's old is new again is the topic.
1: Yes.
0: Go for it.
1: Okay. We have sweatshirts and clothing brands from
0: sweatshirts are back. Jordan,
1: No, stop.
2: Covering my arms?
1: Do not mock the sweatshirt. It's the brand, Esprit.
0: Esprit?
1: E-S-P-I-R-T. Big. Coming back. Big. Telling you. Esprit. The next one is
0: They're bigly coming back.
1: Reeboks are making a big
0: comeback. Reeboks are coming back.
3: Okay.
1: Madonna is charting.
0: She just played the halftime show.
1: Yeah, but I don't know that she's back. She's back. These are all very late 80s, early 90s.
0: Madonna's not back until we're playing her on the radio.
1: And guess what show is also stealing the spotlight from the 80s? This is Little House on the Prairie. That's trending too. So, like, look at me.
3: Yeah.
0: I don't know that anything's old as new again. It's just we ran out of ideas. So we're
1: that's pathetic.
0: Madonna's available.
1: You had to go back into my era to get everything kicked out again. Look up Esprit. ES.
2: All right, I did. I did look it up. I would have much more appreciated if you started it right here. They are running out of ideas. The new people here, the youngs, have lost it, or Wall Street has just taken over entirely. And yeah, you're right. We are leading on a lot of like older 80s things.
0: The 80s are back, baby.
2: All right, I'm on board now.
0: Someone explain to me what Esprit is?
2: It's just a sweatshirt company.
0: It's a brand?
2: Yeah,
0: like
2: it's
0: a champion?
2: Or? Yeah, exactly that.
1: And you used to wear a lot of it as a little kid too, Eric.
0: Okay. Because Costco's selling it right now. That's why.
1: But it's also making huge like waves. They're going to open a new store.
0: Where?
1: A couple of new stores in
0: Where?
1: Chicagoland area. They're opening a store.
0: Okay.
1: They were based out of San Francisco, which I went to their factory outlet in San Francisco.
2: You wanted her to not have the info so bad.
0: I didn't think she was going to be able to pull that out.
2: Oh, she's ready. She's ready.
1: You know what?
2: You brought up the music like Madonna, because Madonna's latest album is like actually charting pretty well. I will say that the whole like Jay-Z takeover in New York City was like a huge deal. There are several artists from the
0: Jay-Z's
2: late 80s.
0: Not the 80s, though.
2: You're wrong.
0: Jay-Z?
2: He's been rapping since he was like 14.
0: Okay.
2: Yeah, so
0: I
2: the 80s.
0: You
2: this what I'm saying
0: you
2: is
0: you do not think Jay-Z when you think my 1980s
2: dog.
0: Culture
2: don't.
0: Icon. You
2: dog,
0: think
2: just because you're wrong doesn't mean that
1: don't
2: it's
1: hate
2: not
1: on
2: true.
1: My 80s.
2: Yeah,
1: don't hate
2: I got
1: on my
2: I got to rock with
1: what?
2: Mom on this one.
0: Jay-Z's first album was released in 1996.
2: He made music way before that, Eric.
0: That's
2: come on, bro.
0: Bogus.
1: And he was wearing Reeboks and an Esprit sweatshirt.
0: Oh,

0: So, okay. So right. I'm with mom on this one. You're right. What is old is now new again.
1: X, Y, Z with their exact read. Mom's
2: hot
1: take.
2: Oh, he's so mad. He's so salty.
1: Mom's hot take. 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Please don't boo while I'm reading our sponsor.
2: Well, I love our sponsor, but boo on you.
1: Okay.
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0: Best life, best music, Q108. Remaking things worse. Audrey put this in the show. Can I take a guess?
1: Yeah, you can take a guess. I don't know if you're gonna
0: wanting something that you feel like you could craft better, so you take a stab at it?
1: No, it's not that actually.
0: Okay, a Lego kit? I don't know.
1: No, would you like to hear what I have to say?
0: Yeah.
1: Okay, so we were talking to your mom about the 80s coming back, and we were talking about flip phones coming back, and I think that like nostalgia has been big. I mean, forever, but like specifically in the last, like I would say like 15 years.
2: Sure.
1: And whenever a brand remakes something that they did the best back in the day, they remake it worse.
0: Well, it's cheaper.
1: So I was thinking, but I'm thinking like Juicy Couture tracksuits, right? They could have used the original. They have all of that stuff in the vault. They could have used the original design. They came out with like all these weird, like wide leg pants. Like everybody just
0: Quality. You're saying like just using the name.
1: I'm saying just bring back what people are asking for instead of trying to like reimagine
0: it. Audrey said, open the sweatshops. That's how we made them originally.
1: No, you know, that's not what
0: speak on it. They make it as cheap and as good a quality. This is not a 12-year-old in Thailand anymore.
1: That's not what I'm asking for things to look the same.
3: Okay.
1: They're probably
3: the same
1: making
3: thing.
1: Them cheaper now.

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1: Audrey thinks that while there's a certain nostalgia for what's old is new again, that brands are bringing stuff back and they're not making it as good.
2: No, I think they're doing it in the wrong way, because I feel like people, the nostalgia comes from like, oh, I saw this outfit in this movie that I love or whatever, or like, I want this exact flip phone that I remember my mom having when I was a kid. Right. And I feel like companies are just like... But they're like rebrand, they're redoing things, like reimagining things. Like I said, like the Juicy Couture tracksuit, sure, or like flip phones or whatever. Like people just want what they looked like originally. You know, they just want them to look exactly the same. You don't need to add like ruffles onto the sleeves of a Juicy Couture track. Just give me the velour tracksuit and call it a day.
3: You're really coming after Juicy.
1: This is very specific to one.
3: Yeah.
2: One tracksuit. But I'm also talking like the flip phones, like make it look like an old, like busted flip phone that's clunky and whatever.
1: Okay,
2: you know?
1: I have two takes on this, because I think part of it is people have revisionist history and you're only remembering the good things because it's such a nice nostalgic memory.
3: Okay.
1: But you forget, like, yeah, the Razor phones from back in the day, you couldn't connect to people like 9 out of 10 phone calls. Like, your calls would drop all the time, or the batteries. Well, batteries are probably better back then because they weren't as, you know, in demand. But all of that to say, I also have a unique perspective on this because I was part of the TRL reboot on MTV, right? And the whole idea was like playing on the nostalgia of like bringing back TRL, putting it on MTV. And the biggest mistake in my eyes is that they called it TRL. They got too wrapped into the nostalgia of it, where you could have easily just had a new program that brought music back to MTV.
2: Yeah.
1: But by calling it TRL, they're holding us to this impossible standard.
2: Right.
3: Sure. Yeah.
1: And that's not to say the show was great either. Like, they're, you know, we don't need to go down. That's a whole podcast.
3: Right.
1: But, you know, at the end of the day, if people are going to watch our show, of course, it's never going to be able to be as good as what you think you remember.
3: Sure. Yeah. I think the one thing that sticks out in my mind when you brought this up, Audrey, is the trailer for the new Avengers Doomsday just came out. And I don't think there's maybe like 10 people on the planet who are excited about it.
2: Yeah.
3: Everybody's skeptical because they went back and like redid Endgame so that it makes sense. And they're still trying to lock in on nostalgia of just 10 years ago when they did like the first big, you know, Avengers, all the superheroes are in it. They want to do it again. They've been trying so many different ways. They pivoted to TV. Now it's like, oh, all that is for nothing. Like, you could just keep moving with what you were doing.
2: Yeah.
3: You know, we're still going to watch. Everybody likes what you're doing at the MCU, regardless of the takes on Twitter.
1: Yeah.
3: But trying to conform always makes it worse.
1: I just, I think that if you try to monetize nostalgia and not do it one for one, or just like refresh or rebrand the original, like to your point, Audrey, it's never going to land.
2: I feel like do it the right way or don't do it at all, you know? Give the people what they're asking for. Yeah. No, I'm agreeing with... Am I not allowed to agree? I'm agreeing.
1: I would actually prefer that you agree with me more on this show, so thank you.
2: Oh my God!
1: XYZ.
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0: I think he got fired. But there's another guy there, and his, and this guy, shout out to, he has to be like 105.
1: What's
0: his
1: name?
0: His name's Dino.
2: Okay.
0: It's fine. What, you think he listens?
2: He's not. You're
0: I'm
2: right.
0: complimenting him.
2: Yeah.
0: My point is, he is so meticulous that an average man's haircut without like any specialty coloring or anything like that is like, I don't know, maybe 30, maybe 40 minutes.
2: Yeah. I can get a haircut in under 30 minutes.
0: Yeah.
2: And it looked good.
0: Yeah. Jordan went yesterday. You timed out at like 55 minutes.
2: It was like an hour 10.
0: Mine was an hour and 23 minutes today.
2: And like, I'm sitting in the chair like, there's no more hair back there, bro.
0: Right.
2: What are you doing?
0: Well, and like, I know people out there, like some people really find it cathartic to get their hair cut, but like, Nino doesn't speak a lot of English, so like, there's not a lot of conversation on our part. So I'm just kind of sitting there like a kid at Supercuts when I'm four.
2: I also think it's just Nino.
0: No, it's Nino.
2: It is Nino?
0: I asked,
2: oh, okay.
0: I asked.
2: Because anyway.
0: I felt like I was saying it wrong.
2: Oh.
0: But yeah, he's like the original barber.
2: I think he's like barber number one.
0: He
2: like
0: also uses a straight blade for almost the whole haircut.
2: I'm like, which, are you sure, brother?
0: I don't know if you've ever gone through anything like that, Audrey, but like you cannot move your head. Because if you move your head, you're getting cut.
2: Right.
1: Yeah, I've used a straight razor before.
0: I mean, but for like an hour?
1: No.
0: Okay.
2: It's a
0: my
2: process.
0: My neck hurts. But here's the thing. He does the best haircut.
2: It's such a good haircut. My haircut looks great. I don't know why I'm wearing a hat.

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1: XYZ with Eric Zachary. Coming up next, more about nothing. We're learning about Dieselgate.
2: Dieselgate. Oh my God.
3: What?
2: Dieselgate.
3: I'm sorry. Okay. You were just talking yesterday about how someone pronounced something wrong too, and you were like, oh, idiot.
0: Well, when you see it written, it looks like Dieselgate.
2: It's Diesel. It's Dieselgate every time.
1: You didn't put a hyphen or space in there. Anyway, Dieselgate is what we're learning about next on More About Nothing. But first, a little bonus fact.
2: Apparently, the Coca-Cola vault is similar to like Area 51. Like, nobody can get into, you can't go check it out. The only thing actually in there is the written version of the Coca-Cola recipe. And even like if you go on a tour, you can walk around the vault. But executives, I guess, claim, people who work at Coca-Cola, that only two living executives know the recipe at any given time. And they're strictly forbidden from flying together in case one dies.
1: Yeah, they kind of lean into the PR and marketing of it. Yeah. I actually know a lot about this. But it's been that way since like over 100 years that anyone that's like producing Coca-Cola, any manufacturer of it, only knows like certain parts of what they're producing, and it gets mixed with the other parts.
2: Yeah. Huh.
1: So other than that, it's Fort Knox. No one knows the recipe.

0: 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More about nothing on XYZ with Derek Zachary. It's all brought to you by Chick-fil-A. We learn things.
1: We do.
0: Little fun facts, deep dives, history lessons. Interesting things, though, I promise. Like Dieselgate.
1: Dieselgate, yes. Did you guys know that there is a car graveyard of about like 350,000 Audis and Volkswagens just outside of Victorville, California in the Mojave Desert?
2: No.
1: Just sitting there.
0: I know there's an aircraft boneyard there, but no.
1: Yeah. There is also a car graveyard. Basically, back in 2015, Volkswagen was installing these things called defeat devices, basically to cheat emissions tests. So it would allow cars to emit up to like 40 times the legal limit of nitrogen oxides, all the bad stuff. They get
0: Germans
1: caught.
0: Not following the rules?
1: Huh. Your words, Eric, not mine.
0: I drive an Audi. Like, it's fine. Yeah, but all of that said, yeah, that's not shocking to
1: me. Once they got caught, they had to spend over like $30 billion in settlements. They had to take all these cars off the roads, out of dealerships. And so they just sat in this sort of like graveyard. It's just like a stretch of cars that were getting untouched. Some got, you know, replaced. They got the defeat devices out of them and put back on the market. But it was just so many cars at once that there are still cars out there to this day, over 10 years ago, that are just sitting there chilling, no opportunity to get back on the road.
0: Cool. That's wild. I mean, there's a whole, you could go down a rabbit hole of like, they developed the hydrogen engine that could run on just regular water years ago, and then some

0: One, the rumor is that Big P or BP and Big Oil like bought the patent and then buried it in the desert. So like, because it would ruin the gas industry.
1: Yeah,
0: right? Like everyone's so dependent on gas. All of that to say, they park stuff in the desert. Do you know why?
1: Tell us.
0: Thank you, Jordan. I was more asking Audrey, but planes will be parked in the desert because it's like the least amount of damage that can be done from the elements. If it blows up? Is that what you're going to say? No. No. It's like you could park an airplane in the desert, and as long as you take certain precautions to, like, you know, cover certain things, they can essentially fly again at any point. They just got to bring them back into service because they're not getting corroded by water. They won't rust. They don't get too cold. Like, most metal can handle extreme heat as long as you take out the sensitive stuff.
2: Yeah, I guess that makes sense.
0: Yeah, it's not so they don't blow up.
2: Well, I don't know.
0: Audrey lives in Looney Tunes. It's XYZ.
1: You didn't say it didn't blow away.
0: Oh, what? That's worse.
2: I'm not an idiot.
0: Infinitely worse. More about nothing. I'll brought to you by Chick-fil-A on XYZ.
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0: Look at that. Earthquakes, famine, pestilence. That's all that's ever on the news. It's bad news.
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0: What you talking about, Chris?
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0: Your last dollar, huh?
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1: Ed Sheeran wasn't quite sure how courts worked prior to getting sued for the copyright infringement, which he beat, by the way. He beat the allegations, and it was bogus that his song, Thinking Out Loud, infringed on Marvin Gaye's Let's Get It On.
2: Yep.
1: And the Gaye estate kept coming after him in all these different courts, both in the UK and America, and kept losing again and again, but just dragging this out. It's finally over. He's won. He's like, look, I didn't copy the song. I don't know what else I can say.
3: Yeah.
1: But he's addressing it on stage. This happened the other night in Las Vegas.
4: Before actually going to court, it was like watching Judge Judy. I thought that someone says, I want to sue you. And then a week later, you're in court. And then that's kind of it. In reality, it's a long time. It was 8 years stuff.
1: So I'm not mad at him. He's like, I thought if you get sued, you find out you're getting sued, you go to court the next week, and then someone like Judge Judy settles it right then and there. That's not how it goes in our legal system.
2: Sure.
1: He said it took 8 years. He's beat it. But it leads me to the question, what's something that you thought worked a certain way because you saw it in TV or on the movies, and it's not that way at all? All right.
3: Okay.
1: We'll talk about it next on XYZ.

0: Best life, best music, Q108.
1: What's something that you learned or watched or observed in television or movies, and then you found out you had it all wrong? Your entire knowledge was based off of how it's perceived in Hollywood, but that's not how it goes at all. Mm-hmm. Ed Sheeran, who recently just finally wrapped up the whole court case where he was wrongfully getting sued for copyright infringement, he beat it, said, "I didn't understand that prior to getting sued, that like I thought it was everything was just like Judge Judy. Like,
2: right.
1: You get sued, you go to court, the judge decides then and there, and then it's over." He's like, "No, right. This took 8 years. It's not how it went at
3: yeah,
1: all."
3: Yeah, sounds right. Like Ed Sheeran and I have something in common. I mean, I don't know how that works.
1: I have now dated two lawyers, and I find out with each conversation that there are so many aspects to the judicial system that I do not understand
2: there
1: even slightly. Shout out to my rock star attorney girlfriend. I feel the need to say that every time I talk about her.
2: Yeah. I don't know why, but
1: because I get in trouble if I say anything else about her. She's like, "Don't share that with the world."
2: Right.
1: She is a very good lawyer. Yeah, she would sue me. Anyway, what's something that you got wrong because of TV or movies?
2: As a kid, I always thought like a lot of stuff would blow up if you hit it hard enough because of Power Rangers. And like as I got older, I was like, that's just not how things work. Like I assumed like cars blow up regularly.
1: Yeah.
2: You know, either in too much heat or like if two cars crash hard enough,
1: like
2: wild explosion.
1: Sure.
2: And that's just, you know, and I'm saying like by the time I was like, I don't know, 10, 11.
1: Car fires in general are a much lesser issue. I'm not saying it doesn't happen, but it's much lesser than you would be led to believe based off the movies.
2: Exactly. Like after you watch like one or two episodes of Power Rangers, you're like, oh my God, you tap that thing hard enough, it's exploded.
1: On the contrary, I think that the movies and TV, at least growing up, make car crashes or getting hit by a car way more survivable.
2: Oh yeah,
1: than
2: yeah,
1: they
2: yeah.
1: are. Uh-huh. Like people get hit by cars in the movies all the time and then get up and run away.
2: Right.
1: That does not happen.
2: That never happens.
1: You can get hit at like 10 miles per hour and get paralyzed.
2: Sure.
1: Like
2: yes,
1: that is something that I feel like is not serious enough.
2: Right.
1: In TVs and movies. Audrey, anything that your life got shifted when you learned how it works?
3: I mean, I don't know. I feel like I'm thinking about it, and the main thing that I can think of is just like school. Like different, like high school for me was so different than what I thought it would be.
2: Okay,
3: granted,
2: yeah.
3: I did go to a performing arts high school.
1: Yeah, but I feel like that's that way for a lot of people.
3: Yeah, sure. But then also college, like my college experience was so just different than I think what is portrayed.
2: What did you see?
3: Me particularly.
1: What did you think college was?
2: Yeah, exactly. What did you see and then what happened to you?
3: I feel like in like movies and TV and stuff, it's like, ooh, college, party. Like we're at a big state school and whatever and da-da-da-da.
1: Did you go to a big state school?
3: No, but that's what I'm saying was that I feel like I didn't realize that it would be so different to go to like a smaller school in the middle of a major city than it would be to go to like a big state. Because where I grew up in Minnesota, the state school is in the city.
1: Right,
3: so I didn't think that it would be a huge difference.
1: To that point, I went to a smaller private art school. So when I finally did go party at a state school, I was like, oh, this is like the movies.
3: Literally. Yes.
1: This is like
3: it's
1: what they like,
2: pretty one to one.
3: What?
1: Yeah. Something else for me too that I guess I've always kind of curious about is like after watching The Bear or like now that restaurateurs and chefs are getting so much more acclaim.
2: Sure.
1: Is it really like that in the kitchen? And I think it's really dependent on the restaurant.
3: Yeah, I feel like it's

0: So it depends on
1: like,
0: the
1: are people really yelling, yeah, chef? Like,
2: it doesn't have to be like that. There's some sort of language that they have that is unique to that kitchen, but does it have to be like, yes, chef, heard, chef, rah! Yeah,
3: you salute.
2: Not always, yeah.
3: All right, it's X, Y, Z. What did you get wrong because of TV and movies?
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0: mixed with like a groundhog. It is just a raccoon with a deformity, a shorter spine. So he kind of walks a little more upright than a normal raccoon.
1: And he's so cute.
0: But he is making the rounds. He's part of the Roku universe now.
2: Well, I was about to say, what? In the time that you guys brought up Jimothy, because I never heard about this, now I'm getting served ads for t-shirts with Jimothy on it, like wolf tees.
0: If you go to Google and you search Jimothy, there's like a Google activation. You can click a button and he runs across the screen.
2: Oh, wow.
0: They've included him, you know, on like the Roku TVs where it's like just that like cityscape that just pans.
2: Yeah.
0: There's now a Jimothy in there.
1: No, there's
2: really
1: not.
0: Seattle is leaning heavy into the love of Jimothy.
2: Wow.
0: They're renaming the airport right now. And I'm just like
2: Jimothy International.
0: I really love this for like everyone that was, I don't want to say stupid enough to believe that it was a mythical creature, but like did not even think to turn to logic first. It's right. Just like, you know what? We agree. He's a real raccoon, but let's embrace him.
2: I like that for every explosive diarrhea event we have a Jimothy to bring us back to center.
0: That's 2020. 26, man.

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1: We were just talking about cryptids as part of More About Nothing. You know, everything from the Loch Ness Monster to Bigfoot to Mothman to Skinwalkers, which is Audrey's choice. But we have a new one that's been debunked already, and now people are in love with him, Jimothy the Raccoon.
2: Yes.
1: Out of the Pacific Northwest, specifically Seattle. He's been caught on camera several times. Turns out it's not a mythical creature. It's not a raccoon.

0: Best life, best music, Q108.
1: I'm going to start this by saying it's a very serious thing that's going on with my family, but, you know, I've always been pretty open about what's going on with me on the air because, you know, I know that people are going through it too. So my dad has dementia, right? Yeah. And it's a tough journey, but I also am a firm believer that while going through things like this with family, it's really important to find the humor and silver linings in moments, right?
2: Yeah.
1: I don't know if anyone's been to the ER lately, but they're really upping their security. To a point where I had my backpack with me, right? I had to run out of the studio yesterday, and thank you, Jordan and Audrey, for picking up the slack. And I was like, I'll work remote. And the security guard's like, no, you can't bring your computer. You can't bring my backpack into the ER. I'm like, that's different than before, but whatever. I'll put it in the locker. He goes, now we have to wand you. And I was like, okay. And again, like, my mom and me are in like emergency mode, so I'm not really thinking straight. I'm like, whatever, dude, security protocol, totally get it. So they literally have a white wall. They take you into like, it looks like a security room, like a prison cell.
2: They have a room for wanding?
1: Yeah. And they have a red line on the floor where he's like, stand in front of that. And then, you know, I'll wand. They're just checking to make sure we don't have like a weapon on us. Totally understandable. My mom goes first and she looks at him and she goes, should I spread them? And
2: whoa,
1: and you could tell the security guard was like, no, like we're just looking for knives, man.
2: Yeah,
1: like,
2: they're not like for
1: mom,
2: drugs.
1: I'm like, mom, this isn't a cavity search. Oh, what do you mean? We're not at Sing Sing or Rikers. Like,
2: that's hilarious.
1: So I started to think, okay, you know, usually when you think security, you think airport. Right. And I know that we have some stories here, so I want to know what have your awkward TSA stories been over the past few years? We'll talk about it next on XYZ.

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1: What's an awkward security moment you've had with the TSA or maybe when entering a high-profile building or a sporting event or something? I feel like we all got one of these.
2: Yep.
1: I recently had to go to the ER with my mom. We were visiting my dad. I don't need to get into the details. But anyone who's been into the ER lately knows that like they're really upping the security to a point where my mom out loud literally goes, I think they're watching a lot of The Pit. And I'm like, all right, mom, maybe don't say that here. Would be
2: sure.
1: Great.
2: Yep.
1: Long story short, he had to do like a metal, you know, wand

0: just checking for weapons. Totally understandable. Right. My mom's like, do I spread them? And I'm like, spread what? Like, that's and I look crazy. At the security guard. He's like, bro, come get your mom like right. that. And I was like, mom, they're just making sure like you're not sneaking contraband in. You're not weapons.
1: You don't have drugs.
0: Exactly. But like cavity searches. Sure, yeah, so I was like, yeah. Mom, no, I mean, I get it. We weren't in the right mind, but right. it made me think, okay, like hospital security should not be more awkward than TSA. And I know it made me remember Jordan had a moment last year where I almost had to step in.
1: Favorite story.
0: It's such a good story because Jordan decided to show up to the airport without an ID and be like, this will be fine.
1: Okay, so I was in the process of getting a new ID. They gave me the paper ID as a temporary. And I was like, that's enough. I'm flying domestic. I don't need my passport. Wrong. That's incorrect. Do not ever think
0: Turns
1: like that.
0: Turns out if you print a CRAN ID, the TSA will not be like, oh yeah, we'll accept this.
2: Well, so, don't you need like the paper and also your old ID?
1: Well, my old ID got taken.
0: Yeah, depending on the state, they take your ID.
1: Yeah.
0: Which is kind of bogus. I mean, I'm more making fun of Jordan for not thinking like, yeah, maybe I should bring my
1: passport. Yeah, most definitely.
0: To answer some questions, you can still get through security. It's just a process.
1: Yeah. So they put you on the phone with Homeland Security. And what's hilarious about it is like, it's not like a special phone. It's that TSA agent's phone and they hold it up to your face.
2: You're like,
1: you can't hold the phone.
2: Hello, Mr. Homeland Security.
1: So yeah, it makes you feel like your parents are making you talk to like your relative and put the phone up to your face. They ask you these questions. They were like, what's your father's birthday? I said the numbers wrong.
0: How?
1: So my dad's birthday is August 6th. And I said 6-8. Like, I just reversed the numbers. Yeah. So they were like, incorrect. I was like, no, give me another chance. Give me another chance. Who's your other? I was like, I almost went and said, oh, my other emergency contact is Eric.
2: Yeah.
1: The only issue is,
0: by the way, sick. I love that. I love that I get to like make
1: my
0: decisions.
1: My father and then Eric. I wasn't married yet. Anyway.
0: Right. He's married, but he was dating and engaged to Samantha this time last year.
1: It was still Eric.
0: Love it.
1: Eric's birthday is 9/11.
2: Yeah.
1: And I was like, I don't know that I want to say that in TSA.
2: Right.
0: Yeah, maybe not the dates you throw out there.
1: Not the dates I throw out there. So I gave them my mom. I got that right. Then they were like, second question. You lived by, your last place was by a church. What's the name of the church? And I'm like, I don't know.
0: By the way, it was a Spanish language church. So like it has one of those wild titles.
1: Long name.
0: Yeah. And he's like the Aeropostale of Saint De La.
1: Iglesias Day, Name Day.
0: Saint-Tropez.
1: Yeah, I was like.
0: By the way, through all of this, I'm just on the other side security at the airport bar watching Jordan, enjoying this, going like, strip search him. Check the cavities.
1: Of course he's a menace. Of course
2: Make
1: he's
2: him
1: a menace.
2: Spread him.
1: Yeah.
0: Audrey, any awkward moments at security for you?
2: I mean, I don't know.
0: Every time?
2: Like, I just am awkward in life usually. I feel like I'm pretty good in security, though.
1: Well, I will say the other day, Audrey hit that bougie bug of now having, like, TSA pre-check.
0: Well, pause. She didn't make that decision on her own volition. We hired her, and we're like, hey, we're traveling for the show a lot. I am not waiting for you to take your shoes off.
1: Yeah.
0: Like, I made Audrey's TSA appointment for her. I was like, you're going.
1: Well, you this created is... a monster.
0: And she's like, well, it's during work hours. Now. I'm like, this is work, Audrey. Go.
2: A monster.
1: Yeah, she was like, God forbid I take a shoe off in TSA. And I was like, you haven't had it for a year, girl.
0: Right, yeah. Awkward security checkpoint moments. We want to hear the stories. XYZ content on Instagram.
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2: 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Earthquakes, famine, pestilence. 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
1: 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Who's running for the County Commission District 17?
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0: 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I didn't even know it was happening.
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3: About 10. So we'll take a little time right now and devote it to that effort. Are you ready? Looks like you are. Last week's top 10 starts right now on the Daily Download Countdown Rewind. So Alex Warren's Fever Dream kicked off our top 10 last week, and here it is for you.

Yeah, with it being National Coffee Milkshake Day, which is so random this weekend, we thought we have to play that song. It was one of the biggest summer songs anyway. Back in 2003, Khalees Milkshake brought all the boys to the yard. And that is our throwback selection. That was fun. I haven't played something that old in a while. Here on the Daily Download. All right, back into our top 10 from last week. This is the Countdown Rewind. I'm Carson Daly. Bruno Mars, whose European leg of the Romantic Tour wraps up on Tuesday in London at Wembley Stadium. Bruno

0: 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Rewind.
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Plaza. That's one I've been looking really forward to. Still got a bunch coming up, by the way, if you're in the New York area or just want to tune in and watch. We got Shibuzi, Cat's Eye, Ray, BB Rexa, Alex Warren, and others. So check out the Today Show website for those. Here is Rubber Band Man. Moves up three spots today to 22. This is Mumford & Sons and Hozier.

0: That's the band Camino dropping out of the top 20, falling a couple spots, no big deal, to 21 with Holly. I'm Carson Daly. We're 10 songs down and 20 more to get to. 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
0: It's Carson Daly with the song that was number one on this actual weekend back in 2019. So we're going back 7 years with Ed Sheeran and Justin Bieber. I Don't Care is our former number one.

0: warm. Loses a little bit of ground this week from 16 last week, 19, so a three-spot fall for Ordinary from Alex, not the end of the world. I'm Carson Daly. Your top 18 songs are coming up. We got Olivia Dean, Pink Panthers, Zara Larsson, Benson Boone. That sounds pretty good. Oh, yeah, we got to check out our mini countdown to the trending top five. It's all coming up when the Daily Download Top 30 rolls on after this.
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same. Pink Panthers and Zara continue to make their way through the top 15. That's the remix of Stateside, up a spot to 14. Ooh, an extra song just for you because we're a little light on time. 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

0: Carson Daly with 13 more songs to get to in our quest to get to number one. They'll include Teddy Swims, Gracie Abrams, who has the new album out, Zara Larsson, and a lot more next right here on The Daily Download. 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

0: Larson. Stays at number 11, just outside our top 10. That, of course, was Midnight Sun. I'm Carson Daly, and the best of the week is on the way. We have saved the best for last. Ariana Grande, Somber, Alex Warren, and your favorites coming up with your top 10 next on The Daily Download.
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0: 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Your top three songs are coming up on the Daily Download. We got Tame Impala and Jenny. They had the number one song last weekend, so we'll see if Dracula can hang on to that. But we haven't heard from Taylor yet or Ella, so anything can happen. We'll sort it out next on the Daily Download.
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0: And there you have it, friends. No more questions in our top 30. Answers have happened. And Tame Impala featuring Jenny, Dracula the Remix. Two straight weeks at number one. We don't call it a streak until we got at least three. So we'll see how they do next week. Meanwhile, Tame Impala on tour, doing two nights in Toronto this weekend. Then they're going to head to Boston for a few nights on Tuesday and Wednesday. Joe, like DJ O, the artist, otherwise known as Joe Keery, a.k.a. Steve Harrington from Stranger Things, is opening those shows. So if that interests you, get there early. Jenny's going to be headlining Lollapalooza in Chicago next Saturday, too. So a little shout out for both Tame Impala and Jenny. But they come together and have the number one song this week. That's going to wrap up another edition of the Daily Download Top 30 Countdown. Thank you so much for listening. Really appreciate you and, of course, this radio station for having us. I'm Carson Daly, and we will meet you back here next weekend and do it all over again. Our summer soundtrack continues as we count down the biggest songs in North America. Hope the rest of your July is awesome, and we'll see you in August on the Daily Download.
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